0: Forrest Frank, Thankful, reminding us we've got so much to be grateful for. It's the Praise and Worship Channel. I'm Effie, about 19 minutes past, and gratitude is worship. Psalm 95 and 2, let us come before him with thanksgiving. Every thank you, Lord, is an offering. Every grateful thought is incense rising to heaven. A grateful believer is a powerful believer, because gratitude builds trust. Let's thank him, not just for what he's done, but for who he is.
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2: Henry Coleman Kroll was born in 1897 in Chicago. He grew up to serve in the Navy in World War I. Afterward, he went on to become vice chairman of the Quaker Oats Company, which was started by his father. Eventually, God called Mr. Kroll into his service at Moody Bible Institute, and there Henry worked as vice president and general manager in a career that spanned more than 40 years. Henry Kroll was a forward-looking visionary. He helped launch Moody Science Films as well as Moody Aviation. Both represented cutting-edge technologies at the time. But we love Henry Kroll for still another reason. He was a huge influence and a driving factor in the launch and growth of a new thing called Moody Radio. Though he went home to be with the Lord in 1965, his impact is still being felt today. To the glory of God, Henry Coleman Kroll is a name you should know.
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1: 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More great music from We the Kingdom. Jesus Does. How about some Toby Mac? I've got Heaven on My Mind coming up in 2 minutes on the Praise and Worship Channel.
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0: Jamie McDonald, Ain't No Way. It's the Praise and Worship Channel, and thank God he's faithful always. 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

0: Hallelujah to the King of Kings, Lord of Lords. How good it is. Chris Tumlin, putting a smile on our face and our hearts as we lift up the name of Jesus. More music. How about some Cody Carnes? Nothing Else. And Megan Woods, I Believe You. Praise and worship.
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4: Hi, my name is Amanda, a communications major at the Moody Bible Institute. The MBI verse of the week is found in Psalm 68, 5 through 6. A father to the fatherless, a defender of widows, is God in his holy dwelling. God sets the lonely in families. He leads out the prisoners with singing. That's Psalm 68, 5 through 6, the Moody Bible Institute verse of the week.
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2: If you think your situation is unfair, you're right. We live in a culture that worships fairness, which in our mind means everyone gets the same. Fair meaning equitable. But the fact is, God is not fair or equitable. At Christmas, my wife wants every child to get the same amount of gifts so no one feels favored, which is fine, but the fact is, God is not like Santa Claus. God is not fair, He is just. If He was fair, meaning we would all get what we deserved, we would all spend eternity separated from Him. However, His justice has triumphed over fairness. Justice demands that a payment must be made. So God paid our debt with the loss of His Son, which was certainly not fair to Christ. As you pray today, thank God He is not fair. You didn't get what you deserved. His justice and mercy triumphed over fairness. 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

0: In a courageous act of spring cleaning, my wife gathered up hundreds of canceled checks. Some of these dated all the way back to the 2000s, the 90s. Okay, even a few from the late 80s. Now, I get it. Checks are on the way out. You know, less than half of all Americans wrote a single check last year. And almost half of Americans have never written a single one. But back to the story. We took those checks and burned them in a big old fire. Among them, many of our checks to church and ministries and missionaries. And the physical evidence of those gifts are now gone. But in the ledger of Almighty God, the record stands for now and for all eternity. Hebrews 6:10 says, God is not unjust. He will not forget your work and the love you have shown him as you have helped his people. Matthew 6:19 and 21 encourages storing up treasures in heaven where moth and rust do not destroy. Hey, what do you say we talk further at my blogspot, thursdaythought.com? I've even got a photo of those checks burning in the campfire at thursdaythought.com.
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0: Zach Williams at 20 minutes before the top of the hour. In John 17:3, Jesus said, "And this is eternal life, that they may know you, the only true God, and Jesus Christ, whom you have sent." Do you have this eternal life? Do you have Jesus as your Savior? If those questions are fuzzy, if they're troubling, why not get some answers in a conversation you can have right now with a volunteer who's happy to talk with you as you call 888-NEED-HIM, 888-NEED-HIM. The Bible says, believe on the Lord Jesus Christ and you will be saved. You can know that you're headed for heaven, that you're forgiven. Again, call 888-NEED-HIM.
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0: If you're following the clock, it's 20 minutes past the hour, as we hear from Tyrion. Elizabeth Elliot commented that you and I are not often called to great sacrifice, but daily we are presented with a chance to make small ones, a chance to make someone cheerful, a chance to do some small thing to make someone comfortable or contented, a chance to lay down our petty preferences or cherished plans. This requires us to relinquish something, our own convenience or comfort, our own free evening, our warm fireside, or even our habitual shyness, reserve, or pride. Let's be willing to make those sacrifices.
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0: That's Elevation Rhythm, and I'm John Gager. You know, one of the tests of your Christian character is the way you handle ridicule. Jesus had some special words of comfort for those suffering ridicule and persecution in their walk with God. He said in Matthew 5, "Blessed are you when people insult you, persecute you, and falsely say all kinds of evil against you because of me. Rejoice and be glad, because great is your reward in heaven." Remember that the next time that you or your godly views are laughed at, that Jesus has encouragement, "Rejoice and be glad." And if ridicule is not a problem you face often, perhaps you better check to see if your light is really shining.
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0: valley of spiritual defeat. And then Martin Luther wrote him a letter. And he said in his letter, "From the bottom of my heart, I am against those worrying cares which are taking the heart out of you. Why make God a liar in not believing his wonderful promises when he commands us to be of good cheer and cast all our care upon him, for he will sustain us? Do you think he throws such words to the winds? Christ has died for sin once for all, for righteousness and truth. He will not die, but live and reign. Why then worry, seeing he is at the helm?" Boy, that's good advice, isn't it?
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2: If you think your situation is unfair, you're right. 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Fair meaning equitable. But the fact is, God is not fair or equitable. At Christmas, my wife wants every child to get the same amount of gifts so no one feels favored, which is fine, but the fact is, God is not like Santa Claus. God is not fair, he is just. If he was fair, meaning we would all get what we deserved, we would all spend eternity separated from him. However, his justice has triumphed over fairness. Justice demands that a payment must be made. 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

0: Hope you did too. That's Elevation Worship. 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

0: Pat Barrett, and I've Got a Fire. One of the tests of your Christian character is the way you handle ridicule. Jesus had some special words of comfort for those suffering ridicule and persecution in their walk with God. He said in Matthew 5, "Blessed are you when people insult you, persecute you, and falsely say all kinds of evil against you because of me. Rejoice and be glad, because great is your reward in heaven." Remember that the next time you or your godly views are laughed at. And if ridicule is not a problem you face often, maybe you better check to see if your light is really shining.
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Advice for your day? We find it in 2 Timothy 2:15. Be diligent to present yourself approved to God, a worker who does not need to be ashamed, rightly dividing the word of truth. This is Peter Burton. Where would I

0: It's Forrest Frank with Thankful here on Sunday Praise on Moody Radio. Good morning, it's John Hemmer. You ever find that forgiveness is one of the hardest things to navigate through in life? I think it's because forgiveness is such a personal thing. And a lot of times when you got to forgive somebody, it's somebody that is close to you or somebody that is connected to you. You know, forgiveness is rarely a one-time event. I think that makes it even more difficult. You know, it's not this one and done thing and it's like, okay, we're done. It's gone. No, forgiveness is rarely a one-time event, but it's something to think about when you and I think about how many times God has forgiven us. It makes it a little bit easier to forgive other people. And as we try to navigate through forgiveness, God is with us to give us exactly what we need right when we need it. He's always faithful and he never leaves us. I got a song that talks more about that next on Sunday Praise. Hold on.
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4: Hi, my name is Amanda, a communications major at the Moody Bible Institute. The MBI verse of the week is found in Psalm 68, 5-6. A father to the fatherless, a defender of widows, is God in his holy dwelling. God sets the lonely in families. He leads out the prisoners with singing. That's Psalm 68, 5-6, the Moody Bible Institute verse of the week.
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0: forever. 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
1: That is Andrew Rip. I Do It Again here on Sunday Praise on Moody Radio. Good morning. It's John Hemmer. Now, think about where you are right now. Think about what you're going through. Think about how you feel. Maybe you can relate to this. This is the truth, all right? Even the people who betray you are a part of God's master plan for you. Maybe you're wondering, okay, so what do I do with that? Well, here's one step. Let's let the one who created us be the one who actually defines us. And let's live that out too. Even this morning, as we go to church and as we live our lives, let's be the reason that somebody feels welcomed, loved, heard, seen, and supported. Let's live that out and let's see what happens. I got a song that talks more about that next, right here on Sunday Praise. Hold on.
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0: It's We the Kingdom, Rescue Me, here on Sunday Praise on Moody Radio. It's John Hemmer. Think about that story in the Bible when Jesus turned water into wine. You know that story, right? Well, before Jesus turned the water into wine, Jesus, what did he do? He told them to go get water. All right, so imagine before he does that big miracle, he goes, okay, you guys go get the water. All right, I got something to show you, right? You see, sometimes the miracle that God does is on the other side of our ordinary obedience to him. So where do we go with that? Obeying the Lord. Here's some interesting perspective, all right? Following the Lord. The Lord is my shepherd. Bible says that, right? Bible does not say, my plans are my shepherd, my social media platform is my shepherd, or the pace that I live my life is my shepherd. No, the Lord is my shepherd. Let's challenge each other to follow the Lord. Let's keep the Lord in the middle of everything. Let's do that and let's see what happens.
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4: 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The MBI verse of the week is found in Psalm 68, 5 through 6. A father to the fatherless, a defender of widows, is God in his holy dwelling. God sets the lonely in families. He leads out the prisoners with singing. That's Psalm 68, 5 through 6, the Moody Bible Institute verse of the week.
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0: a.m. on Saturday, September 19th at First Baptist Church of Plant City for a live broadcast of Open Line. 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

0: Through the Bible exists to take God's whole word to the whole world. 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
1: Throughout Scripture, God's economy looks a whole lot different than the world's. This is Today in the Word, Moody Bible Institute's daily devotional, and I'm John Gager with today's reading. In Numbers 18, after confirming Aaron's priesthood through the miraculous budding staff, God established the terms of priestly service and then addressed the issue of compensation. The arrangement God outlines may seem radical by human standards. The priests and Levites would receive no land inheritance in the promised land. His declaration was both sobering and stunning. Today in the Word, we read in Numbers 18, verse 20, "You will have no inheritance in their land, nor will you have any share among them. I am your share and your inheritance among the Israelites." While every other tribe would receive geographical territories to develop, farm, and pass down to their children, the priestly tribe would live entirely different lives. Instead of land ownership, the priests and Levites would receive all the tithes in Israel as their inheritance, in return for the work they do while serving at the tent of meeting. They would be supported by the offerings and tithes of the people they served. This wasn't a punishment. It was a privilege that came with profound responsibility. The priests were entrusted with the care of the sanctuary and the altar. Their compensation matched their calling. Instead of earthly real estate, they received the Lord Himself as their inheritance. This arrangement required extraordinary faith. While other families acquired wealth through land ownership, the priests would trust God to provide to the faithfulness of the very people they served. Their security came not from what they owned, but from God. You know, ultimately that's true for you and me as well. Our security is not in what we own, but in God Himself.
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0: 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You can always count on us to point you back in the right direction. 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We always have been, and we always will be. 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
3: For your walk with Jesus, I'm David Wolin with Haven Today, inviting you to anchor your day in God's Word. 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Will you join me right now praying the words of Psalm 139? It says, "You have searched me, Lord, and you know me. You know when I sit and when I rise. You perceive my thoughts from afar. You discern my going out and my lying down. You are familiar with all my ways. Before a word is on my tongue, you, Lord, know it completely. 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

0: What do you do when it seems like everything is changing? 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

0: It's called Father, Let It Be, Sidewalk Prophets with Sunday Praise and Worship. I'm Todd Morris. Lead singer Dave Fry had a birthday recently. I know he was encouraged by all the cool comments that came in through the band's Facebook page. Maybe you could use some encouragement today or through this week. It doesn't even have to be your birthday. Love to know how we can pray for you, your friends, and your family too. Let us know how we can do that through the prayer wall at praiseandworship.org.
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0: It's a song of surrender, a celebration of God's faithfulness, too, with Jamie McDonald, called Ain't No Way. Part of our Sunday praise and worship, I'm Dodd Morris. John Bloom has written an article for Bible to Life called God is Faithful to Teach You Faithfulness. He says when Scripture describes a person as faithful, it's almost never referring to how much faith that person possesses, but how much faith others can place in that person. He says that's exactly what we mean when we say God is faithful too. We're saying God the Father is able to do what he has promised. A look at Romans 4:21. Search faithful, that article from John Bloom at her sister site, Bible to Life, and access it at praiseandworship.org.
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0: song came together for the most part in a balcony in Pensacola, Florida, with the group We the Kingdom. Rescue Me. It's part of our Sunday praise and worship. I'm Don Morris. Throughout Scripture, God's economy looks a lot different than the world's. We're taking a look at Numbers 18. It's our Wandering in the Wilderness study from Today in the Word, the daily devotional ministry of the Moody Bible Institute. How do you think about your material wealth? Numbers 18:20 says, I am your share in your inheritance. Follow along in our study. 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Just click the link at praiseandworship.org.
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0: Paul's message throughout the book of Ephesians is this, that you might understand God's grace, that you might possess His peace, because you are a part of His church and you have at your disposal His infinite riches. This is going to be a fantastic study. I hope you'll get your heart and mind attuned to what God has to say. Let's pray. Father, as we look at the mystery age and we see the tremendous joy that is ours because of all the riches you've deposited in our account, we are reminded to say thank you. We are reminded to express our love and praise. Thank you for the grace that gives the peace. Thank you for making us one body with you as the head and putting at our disposal the riches of all divine resource. Teach us to know who we are, how rich we are, and how to use the riches we possess. For your glory, we pray in Christ's name. Amen.
1: 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Join us again next week as John MacArthur continues showing you how to tap into the vast riches that are yours in Christ. It's another 30 minutes of unleashing God's truth one verse at a time on Grace to You Weekend.
2: 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I'm Dodd Morris. In any season of a spiritual change, God asks us to take off the old and sinful part of ourselves. But what needs to take its place? 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
3: Hi, this is Pastor Jason Akers. Consider this. God has you in this world for such a time as this. Esther 1:8 says, the king had given orders to all the staff of his palace to do as each man desired. 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To say it's been hard would be an understatement. 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This is Pastor Jason Akers, and you can learn more about our church by visiting theheightsgospel.com. That's theheightsgospel.com.
4: 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Finally, have a spray bottle filled with water within arm's reach and a fire extinguisher nearby. 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
5: It's hard to think of a more devastating feeling than losing what you put all your hopes in. What we all desire is a hope that can't be touched by death, disease, or disaster, something that will never desert us. The only source of perfect hope is found in Jesus Christ. He died for your sins and desires to be in your heart to bring you perfect peace. 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
8: Life has a way of throwing us surprises.
9: My mom just went into a nursing home, and then my husband got a job offer in another state. We just don't know what to do.
8: What can you do when you need help and direction? The Bible gives us an example. One day, King Hezekiah got a threatening message. It was from the Assyrians, a powerful army that had given him grief before. So what did Hezekiah do? I love his response. We read it in 2 Kings chapter 19. Hezekiah received the letter from the messengers and read it. Then he went up to the temple of the Lord and spread it out before the Lord. And Hezekiah prayed to the Lord. What crisis are you facing today? Why not spread it out before the Lord? Find some tangible symbol of the problem, a picture, a checkbook, a letter, a journal entry. Lay it before the Lord and ask Him to give you direction. With seeking Him, I'm Nancy DeMoss Wagmuth.
10: 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The MBI verse of the week is found in Matthew 6, 20 through 21. But lay up for yourselves treasures in heaven, where neither moth nor rust destroys, and where thieves do not break in and steal. For where your treasure is, there your heart will be also. That's Matthew 6, 20 through 21, the Moody Bible Institute verse of the week.
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13: God is not the God of the takeaway. He's the God of the takeaway and the give back. When God takes something out of your life, He expects you to replace it with something else.